1, 2, 1, 2. All around the world, I traveled in many states. I don't know if I mentioned that in God. Let me tell you this,

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When you lonesome, baby, all by yourself, I don't feel good, mama, until I see

all them pawing through my pockets. The receipts, the bus schedules, urgent napkin poems, and matchbook phone numbers, all of which laundering has rendered pulpy and strange, loose change, and a key aspect.

other folks thrive. I'd hate to tell you how I have to struggle just to keep alive. And it's been that way ever since the day

Staggering home, jabbering, looking like some street smart, arrogant gnome. Feet sticking to the curb like javelins thrown, gesturing wildly, having full-blown conversations with himself, saying, haven't you grown, to his face in the windows, grimacing, grappling with half a cigarette, not managing. This is Pete. Pete grew up on this street. He moved away, but he's back living at his dad's so he can save. He rigs stages at live events, but every time he gets paid, he gets wasted and wakes up with less than he made and he hates it. But that's life, right? Fast-paced, shit-faced, low maintenance. And all of his mates are kind of on the same page. It's basic wages, takes ages to get through the month, but then payday comes and his drinks all round. Outrageous behaviour. Living right now, no sense of later. Pills by the pocketful, nights, last days. And look, even if he never splashed out, he still couldn't make the rent on his own place. Face it. It's 4:18. Pete's 14 doors from home and his thoughts are like a pack of starving dogs fighting over the last bone.

Wait, yo, I remember the time I did an interview with Pac. I had to sneak, I had to fly down to Los Angeles. And it was so intense back then, especially with Death Row, that Pac had arranged it where we could sneak on the set of his video shoot. He was doing How Do You Want It, and I remember coming to the gate, and everybody had to, like,

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And I remember doing the interview. I remember John B. was there, KC from KC and JoJo. Johnny Z, I think it was a producer back then. I used to do tracks for him. And Pac took me to the back of the trailer. We went in his room to get some privacy to do the interview. And then when you looked around the trailer, all around the trailer, all you saw was empty condom packages. And I was like, yeah, it's the same old Pac. And the man started to speak. And I went in there as a journalist. And when I walked out, I was a follower. That man was so powerful. He had the power of speech, and he could influence. He could sell you a bridge, you know. That's how powerful that man was. But I'll never forget his energy. That man had the most energy out of anybody I ever met.

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For 20 years a section boss he worked upon the track, and be it to his credit, he never had a rack. 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And while the byes was shimmin' up the ties, it's Jerry, would you idle that car? And every Sunday morning unto the gang he'd say, me byes, prepare ye, be aware the old lady goes to church today. Now I want every man to pump the best he can, for the distance it is far, and we have to get in ahead of number 10, so Jerry go and aisle that car. 'Twas in November in the winter time, and the ground all covered with snow. Come put the hand car on the track, and over the section go. With his big soldier coat buttoned up to his throat, all weathers he would dare. And it's Paddy Mac, will you walk the track? And Jerry go and aisle the car. God rest you, Larry O'Sullivan. To me you were kind and good. Ye always made the section men go out and chop me wood, and fetch me water from the well, and chop me kindling fine. And any man that wouldn't lend a hand, 'twas Larry, give him his time. Give my respects to the roadmaster, poor Larry, he did cry. And lave me up that I may see the old handcar before I die. Then lay the spike maul on me chest, the gauge and the old flaw bar. And while the byes will be filling up the grave, oh, Jerry, would you idle that?

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They woo you with words and a clover ring, but if you examine the goods they bring, they have little to offer but the songs they sing and a plentiful waste of time of day, a plentiful

0: So, bevor es ja mit dem Interview-Irrsinn losgeht, erstmal Monoleg, auch bekannt als Robert Henke. 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
1: Hallo. Hello everybody. I just want to briefly... I want to very briefly introduce the orchestra. So this whole concert is running on 4 CBM 8032 computers. They are from 1980. The heart of them is a 6502 processor running at 1 megahertz. They have 32 kilobytes of RAM and they have no sound card, but I built a small digital to analog converter board which sits inside these three. Each of them can do one sound at a time. The sound is generated on the CPU. Everything is written in assembler. They are connected via some self-made bus system. And this one here is the sequencer, which runs a kind of a, well, simple step sequencer with some fancy tricks. And this is a clock generator, also running on a 6502 CPU, which sends 30-second notes. And this is my song sheet where I have my patterns, and enjoy. Oh, sorry, I forgot one thing. One more thing. Originally, I was touring with two effect units from 1978 and 1980, a pitch shifter, a French one, Publisson DHM89B2, and a AMS RMX16 reverb. Both machines didn't like touring that much over a longer period of time, so I replaced them by my own plugins, which do the same things, and which I control with a hardware controller, which I built, which is pretty much emulating the interface of the original machines. And everything is mixed in this mixing board, and there we go.

0: Na gut, erstes Interview. 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
3: Also hereinspaziert und mitgemacht. 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
4: End of file.
5: Das war das Ende des Tracks und wir haben einen Gast aus Tschechien. Vladislav ist hier von Bastl. Hello and welcome. Ahoy.
6: Ahoy.
7: Hello.
5: Hello, hello. You have had a release. Ich weiß gar nicht, sprichst du auch Deutsch?
7: Ein bisschen.
5: Ein bisschen, aber wir machen das auf Englisch.
7: Ja, bitte.
5: Okay, du bist schon eingepluggt hier. Das Internet hat gesagt, the Internet said, this is the biggest release ever, the most amazing machine that Bastl ever found out. Why? And what is it?
7: Well, it took a long time, over 3 years. I think we've really put a lot into it, the biggest team working on it for 3 years. And it's called Bastl Kalimba. And it takes the interface and the fun from acoustic kalimbas, like the playing style, and puts a synthesizer engine controlled by this on top of that. And it somehow seems to make sense. It's a physical modeling synth. You can plug the tines and they also like make sound. And that is used as an exciter for the physical modeling as well. There is microphones that pick it up. So it really responds in a way acoustic instruments would also. Yeah.
5: Du hast Fragen.
8: Wessen verrückte Idee war das?
5: Who had this crazy idea?
7: Oh, it was me.
5: Because you love kalimbas or you wanted to find an interface for physical modeling?
7: It was kind of both. Like, yes, I love kalimbas and I modded some kalimbas, made some pickups. I always liked that when you play a kalimba, you don't really think about which notes you're playing, but you're thinking more about like the shape of how you like navigate through the notes and you listen. And it's this like listening and like feeling that the shape that you're playing with your hands is right. You know, that like there is like this like very bodily quality into enjoying the playing experience. So it's not very like rational. It's like very like from within the body, with the feedback into the ears. And I really liked that. And I wished you could do this with like electronic music a bit more. And that's where this comes, yeah.
5: Do you feel like this is a sort of a fashion this year? More kind of childlike approach, like very intuitive.
7: Yeah.
5: I have a feeling that there are lots of modules or standalone items that have this more intuitive or also flashy colors and nice knobs and something. So for instance, we talked to someone from Lofsins from Iceland.
7: Yeah.
5: You know, just it looks very simple, but then if you go under the hood, it kind of develops into something more complex. But it is easy to play to start with.
7: Yeah, I think that's maybe part of it. But also I feel like now that, let's say, musicianship is being like challenged like big time with like prompting and so on, I think these like instruments that kind of come from within the body and can come from within the moment, you know? So like you have these microphones and it's imperfect and like you play in an imperfect way and it's like unrepeatable in some way and like nobody else would play it the same way. And I think that is what excites me about instruments like this. And that I've seen like several things like that. And it, like to me, it feels like answering to that question, like what does music making mean like in the year 2026? Mm-hmm. And this is like very unseparable for me.
5: So it's also a way of making it more human, like as a human form of expression without the massive knowledge of formal training.
7: Maybe also that, but like I do have a formal training. I grew up with a piano, and for me, like being at a piano keyboard is always, yeah, I have this like layer in my brain that I always use to translate, and there is like this rationale, and you think like, oh, maybe I go there because you need to do it, otherwise it doesn't like sound good. I think it's really nice when you don't need to do that. And I made like this track for a video we made, and I have no idea which notes I played. It just like felt right, you know, because like you just listen, like you navigate the different paths, how you can play the tones. You and I call it riffs, like you would play a riff on a guitar, and the riff not only sounds good, but it also like feels good to play. Like there is like this like bodily like rhythm that is like very, very human.
5: So you have it here. We have it here. It's plugged in. I have seen it. I have touched it.
7: Yeah.
5: But will you give us a demonstration of how it sounds?
7: Let's try. Are we getting sound?
5: Yes, we do.
7: Yeah. So maybe I'll just show the physical modeling part. So what I'm doing here is that I'm hitting the body of the instrument. And there are also these scratch points on the side of the instrument. So you can also like scratch it. It's a bit like guiro, like this like percussion instrument. And the microphones pick it up and it like works in the stereo field. It's just like, yeah, and also like if you like pluck it, like the microphones really like excite the engine, and that's really exciting. So you can like pluck the tines, touch them again to stop the sound. The reverb is coming from the machine, by the way. And then there is also different ways to play it, so you can like fade in. Can do arpeggios. It's too fast.

0: And it's also like designed a bit differently because the size of it, it's meant to be held. It wants to be held. Like the shape really asks for it. And we did a lot of testing with different people, different sized hands. And it cannot be much bigger than it is, because like some people don't have such long thumbs, they wouldn't be able to maybe reach the middle, the longest tines. So there is like real physical limit how much you can make this instrument. I think we're kind of at the limit, but it's still like, I think it's a good compromise where it's like still feels playable even if you have bigger hands. And then you have like limited amount of knobs and a limited amount of space like to put things and so there is basically like a very narrow corridor if you want to make this instrument like right or like work well. And so one of the things is that there is 6 knobs and they are all, they have a center position, so there is a little notch in the middle. So now I did put it in the middle position, so that's like the default kalimba sound. And each of the knobs is a crossroads, and it can take you like 2 different directions, right? The excite knob can do a bit more transient-y thing. And then you can just see where the crossroads lead you and where they meet and intersect. And yeah, I tried to like design the engine in a way that it would always like sound. You could also just like skip the thinking about it, if you know what I mean. Like with synths, like you often need to think about things like ADSR and like always like use this like technological framework to express yourself. But here, like most of the synth sounds are either like plugs or pads, and here you just pluck it by plucking it. And if you want to do a pad, you just hold a pad and you do a pad. And you don't need to think about like any of this. And you can also do like very complex envelopes by like combining the pad and plucking and muting. So there is like a lot of this very intuitive interaction like would be on an acoustic instrument. And yeah, I'm really into that.
1: So this is also something that you develop for your own performing part, because you're not only working with Basel for a long time, you're even one of the co-founders, right?
0: I am, yes.
1: Yes, and you're, but you're still also a performing artist. I remember seeing you together with in a metal trio your Toyota Vangelis.
0: Toyota Vangelis, my artist name.
1: Yes.
0: And actually, that is like a big part of like what I do when I perform live is this thing I call, or is called, destructive looping. When you like make a loop and you destroy the loop like with effects. So it's not like just like you're building layer and layer and then maybe taking some layers away, but like you have like one layer, you build it up and then you transform it into something else. And that something else is like a piece of history, but it has like all the signature that has happened in the time, like this moment in time when we're talking together, like all our lives kind of came to this moment, right? So there's this like whole history. So yeah, I can do a little jam and see like where it takes us. Mm-hmm. With the looper. Yeah, all right.

0: So something like that.
1: Yeah, wonderful. Unfortunately, we're already a bit behind in our program.
0: Right.
1: Thank you very much for coming along and presenting your Bastel Kalimba. You're around the whole weekend.
0: Yeah.
1: And are you also playing live somewhere soon in Berlin?
0: No.
1: But where can people see you?
0: Well,
1: is there anything lined up?
0: I actually canceled most of my gigs this year because I just want to play for myself. Zero productivity, zero gigs.
1: Yeah.
0: I just want to focus.
1: So there will be an album played with a kalimba soon.
0: Yeah. I feel like, the instruments kind of lined up. So it might happen. Yeah.
1: All right.
2: Okay.
1: So all the best for you.
0: Thank you very much.
2: I think there will be a great response of the instrument.
0: Thank you.
1: Not promise too much for a big release.
0: Yeah. All right.
1: Thank you, Vladislav.
3: So, wieder etwas Musik von Carla Boregas und M. Takara. 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
1: 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Do you have some guests with you?
0: Yes,
1: you
0: yes.
1: You brought some guests, friends, maybe?
0: We switched to English. Yeah. Yes, no, I consider them my dear friends. I don't know if it's like vice versa. I'd like them to be my friends. So I introduce the round. It's like Avraham Kober, which is a very cool musician doing speculative synthesis. We already have featured them on Radio Woltersdorf, where I did an interview with him about this process. Speculative synthesis means that you create acoustic instruments, but with digital means in a way, or like you extend acoustical instruments beyond what they can be acoustically. And then we have Daniela Lundberg, also a really cool musician, a sort of like abstract singer-songwriter, I would say, like beyond or like between the realm of like electronic music and folk music almost. So it's like abstract folk music, I would say, like, but it's not like weird folk music. It's something more, even more electronic. So it's like, you have to check it out. And then there's like another friend, Carmel. Now I have to, what's your last name again?
2: Ribo.
0: And your moniker is?
2: Mogura.
3: So, what?
0: No, that's the label. Ribo.
4: It's Mogura.
0: Mogura. Yeah. I'm sorry. I didn't pronounce it right. But he's like, I saw him, I think like only once live, but it's very cool. Like if you like the old school, Otekre Tri Repete, stuff, that's the guy for you, really. So I'm very happy that you invited us for just hanging out with you on the microphone.
1: Yeah. So how's the connection all between your four guys? Wie ist die Verbindung zwischen euch? Wie kann man, seid ihr eine Gruppe? Seid ihr vielleicht bald eine Band? Maybe sometimes.
0: No, I mean like I'm working on some stuff with Avraham together. I'm also not a very good band guy in general, so I'm always overwhelmed with more than two people in the room. I was playing a show in Jerusalem, and like a close friend, Amit, invited me over, and then I met all of these people. Koba I actually met in Berlin. Like, he's living in Berlin for a long time. And I remember like I was at their house, like Avraham's and Daniela's house, when I was playing a show there. And Avraham showed me some stuff he was like casually doing, and I was like, what the hell is going on here? It's like, it's music I didn't expect to hear. It was, you know, like sometimes electronic music can be a bit like repetitive, you know, like synthesizers doing synthesizer stuff. But that time I was there at their house, he showed me some stuff. I was like, this is from somewhere else. It's not like really as redundant as most of the stuff is.
1: But okay, so my question to Avraham, what's so different in your work situation to other electronic music artists? So I can imagine Grisha knows a lot of music. Yeah, we already knew he has a huge discography, and last records were published on Rasta Media. So what's so different? And
4: well, I guess it's like the hardest question to answer, but I don't know. I guess I'm involuntarily participating in trying to make synthesizers like acoustically inspired, which is not really special in my side, just special like in the way that not many people, I think, approach synthesizers, like traditional synthesizing in this way, like putting aside modeling synthesis, which is not like modeling synthesis, like approaching traditional synthesis with a acoustically inspired approach, I guess. But it's not describing me especially.
1: So, but how we can imagine your work situation?

0: Avram Koba. Der Track hieß Nein. Erschien auf dem Label Ding Dance. Correct? Ist funny, it's a South Korean Label, so yeah. Lot of strange connections today. But yeah, now I think we I understand what you mean with the realistic or with the yeah. I don't repeat it. I don't try to repeat it. So, but I think
1: visceral is for me like the word that describes it the
0: what?
1: Most.
0: Visceral.
1: Visceral. It's like a textile, like a gluey feeling to something ephemeral.
0: Yeah. Now I got it.
1: Visceral. Okay. It's all in Deutschen.
0: Yeah? Okay, dann ich google gleich mal. ja, wir sind hier eine große Gruppe. So viele Leute hatten wir heute noch nicht am Tisch hier. Grisha, vielleicht kannst du uns nochmal Daniela ein bisschen vorstellen oder wie ist die Connection zwischen Daniela und Afram zu verstehen? 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
1: So Avraham and Daniela have musical projects together, but they also have life together in a way. I think more than 10 years they've been together. They're a couple. but also Daniela is like doing music on her own terms and also like refreshingly different from what Avraham is doing for himself. And Daniela is like a very, like for me, very modern singer-songwriter. Like she's not like doing chords on an instrument and writing lyrics to it, but she's like working very material also with the music she's creating. But what impressed me when I played this show in Jerusalem, like also like Daniela was playing before that. But I only later realized the treasure of her integrity in a way. It's like sometimes when you are now at shows, like people are doing music as tools, like, you know, like you want to have, like our background now is exactly that. It's like boom, boom, boom, like you want to have people to move. And sometimes what you're missing is people saying something or being there in a way. And Daniela is a person that has a, she's not like the most stage present person, like not like a diva, but she has a certain integrity in her being there that really catches you in a way. So it's like a singer-songwriter music very much to the core of like what singer-songwriter means, so that you actually realize that there is a person there.
0: You said there's some kind of folk background in your music. What kind of folk music? I guess there are a lot of different influences possible.
2: Yeah, I think actually it's kind of it's a imaginary folk, I would say, because it's not really connected to any country. Like maybe a bit connected to my Swedish background. And my musical background, that is Baroque and Renaissance music. Like my upcoming album was connecting more to the Baroque music. So it's, yeah, folk,
0: yeah.
2: Baroque, an imaginary world in the end.
0: So what I found interesting, or the topic about singer, songwriter and folk music, and you know, what is it based on, as we talked about, what's the fundament and what kind of music is the base, and also with the meaning of the lyrics.
2: Yeah.
0: So a good friend of an artist I really love is Mark Weiser from Rechenzentrum, and he's also having a project where he's singing, but he's singing in a fantasy language. So, and we talked about it a little bit, and he said, I don't want to I will say it in German. Ich möchte nicht, dass die Musik kontaminiert wird durch die Inhalte und durch die Texte. So there's a conflict between the lyrics and the music and so in which language do you is your singing language?
2: I'm singing mostly in Swedish.
0: So for us it's like fantasy language too.
2: Exactly, and that's a bit the purpose actually.
0: Yeah.
2: Because I started from, like, it's kind of new for me to sing on stage. I started from instrumental music as well, electronic music. And when I wanted to start to sing, the Swedish language for me was like a secret language that no one can understand. And the stuff I'm singing about is kind of connected to personal memory, but in a very imaginary way. Like I'm adding stuff that could be imaginary to my like personal memory, kind of.
0: I kind of find it hard. You know, all the guys are doing instrumental music, so having lyrics is a very personal thing and makes a very vulnerable thing. So I think it's needs strength for having lyrics. So that's why what's interesting for me and what is a good lyric and what's not kitsch in a way and. Have folk music and lyrics. The kitsch Klippe is sehr groß. is there a translation for kitsch Klippe?
1: Kitsch Klippe, like the kitsch coast. The area where you fall off to being camp.
2: Mm.
1: But then you know, like if you have lyrics that are saying like I come from this little townhouse and I love roaming in the fields and you're already beyond the coast of the camp area, but then beyond the camp area you already have a sailboat waiting for you, because I don't think that like there was a way, like I like we talked earlier about it, like when we listened to the concert of like the Pisser band, that I feel like this generation now, like I'm my generation, they went into electronic music. I used to sing when I was like 13 and 14, and then I kind of like stopped when I moved out of my farmhouse, because there were people around me, so I had to stop singing. But I really envy this generation now that are like so just like fuck it all, like I'm just gonna say what I have to say, no matter what the consequences or like where the fucking coastline is or whatever. So I think in a way that we are with music now, like at the same time where the economics breaking down, we can't sell, we can't play concerts, we can't survive. At the same time, there's like a huge culture growing, saying like fuck this all, like we're gonna do this nonetheless, and at that point it becomes very authentic again, and I think for this whole scenario, someone like Daniela is a good example of like breaching this whole like historical conclusions we had before, like Bob Dylan had to come electric because like folk music was too camp, too kitschy or whatever, and so now like people are actually just standing there and saying like I just saw this Instagram meme, so I'm gonna repeat that as a lyric, but it becomes like very integral in a way. So I really think high times about music nowadays. I'm getting old, but I really think there's, apart from me getting old, there's like a lot of things to discover nowadays in music, much more than like 10 years ago. Like it's really going forward in a way that people are actually expressing themselves, and doing something valuable. Sorry.
0: Ist es vorstellbar, dass du noch auch mal selber mit Lyrics irgendwann arbeitest? Und
1: no, I did, like, I mean, like, I did this album like Kalminhan, where I pretended to do lyrics, a bit like this fantasy language. I tried to reach the point where I actually would be able to sing, which now with my 30 years of smoking would be more like in the realm of Leonard Cohen, I guess. But I'm still too scared of people, so I don't know how to do that.
3: Christian, so, we're waiting for your first record as a singer.
1: Thanks that someone is waiting for that.
0: The Tom Waits of electronic music.
1: Yeah, well, yeah.
0: So, should we listen to some music from Daniela? You already have prepared something, I saw. Okay, so let's go. What are we hearing? What will we hear?
1: All I have from Augmented Vacant album out on Saga Domain.
0: Okay, let's go.
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